0: Just for those of you watching, this is the pick that causes all those sounds, the Joe Satriani pick. And we are at Fantasy Studios tonight. We're going to take a bit of a break, come back. We'll get a few more from Joe. Stay close.
1: Scruggs Tuners kicks on this song. This is a song called Flint Hill Special. In this case, it might be Flint Hill Country Special. No, that's not her. After this, Raw Ride Shoney's. Take along your bags. In-flight sickness. What?
2: In Nashville.
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3: Hey, where's that place we hang out by Cookville? That place, the place that serves the road burgers.
2: The road burgers. Yeah, that's right.
4: Squash down road apples between the.
5: Wait a minute. Oh no, the census will be after us.
3: It's called Scotty's or something.
2: Scotty's, yeah.
3: For 11 cents, you get this little thing that looks like a piece of meat.
2: No, man, that's where they baked them up all day long.
4: Yeah, we say, hey, are those things fresh? He says, sure, made them today. God. I ate them, though.
3: And we suffered, boy. Did we suffer?
2: Let's do it.
4: I know how to make rental cars really comfortable.
2: Sick.
4: I know. In Nashville, the Nitty Gritty Dirt Band rents their cars.

0: seven, six, five, four.
1: But you can be mean. I'll drink all the time.

0: Corva Coleman. Primary election results are coming in. The most closely watched race was for the seat held by Kentucky Republican Congressman Thomas Massie. He lost to Ed Gilrine, a challenger backed by President Trump. Massie has worked to get the Epstein files released and opposed President Trump's military operations. Results are also in from Kentucky's primary race to succeed retiring Senator Mitch McConnell. From member station WUKY in Lexington, Karen Czar has more.
1: Congressman Andy Barr handily won the Republican primary for the Kentucky U.S. Senate race after receiving President Trump's endorsement.
2: Thank you, Mr. President, for your powerful support. I look forward to fighting alongside you to advance our America First agenda.
1: Barr will face Democrat Charles Booker, who ran a grassroots campaign.
3: We are going to flip this seat. And when we flip this seat, we are going to flip the U.S. Senate.
1: McConnell, the longest-serving Senate leader in U.S. history, held his seat for more than four decades. For NPR News, I'm Karen Czar in Lexington, Kentucky.
0: The Trump administration is funding clinics to try to contain an Ebola outbreak in Democratic Republic of Congo and Uganda. NPR's Michelle Kellerman reports.
4: The State Department says the U.S. has a, quote, ironclad commitment to ensuring that its response to the Ebola outbreak is fully resourced and rapid. Officials brush off criticism that the dismantlement of America's main aid agency is hampering the response. Secretary of State Marco Rubio and his advisors accused the World Health Organization for being slow to identify the outbreak the U.S. pulled out of the WHO last year. Michelle Kellerman, NPR News, the State Department.
0: An Israeli cabinet minister ordered the evacuation of a Palestinian village in the occupied West Bank. He says it's in retribution over reports he may face international war crimes prosecution. NPR's Daniel Estrin reports.
5: Israeli far-right government minister Bezalel Smotrich said he was told the International Criminal Court prosecutor is seeking a warrant for his arrest. The ICC has not made an announcement, but it already issued an international arrest warrant for Prime Minister Benjamin Netanyahu over war crimes allegations in Gaza. Smotrich called the prospect of ICC prosecution a declaration of war. In response, he ordered the expulsion of a small Palestinian Bedouin hamlet called Khan al-Ahmar. Past Israeli efforts to evacuate the villagers were met with international opposition. Rights advocates say there could be home demolitions in a matter of weeks. The village is in a strategic area Israel wants to develop for Jewish settlements. Daniel Estrin, NPR News, Tel Aviv.
0: You're listening to NPR News. The Justice Department says the federal government will drop any tax claim outstanding against President Trump, his sons, and his private organization. The agency says this is part of a legal settlement reached this week over the release of Trump's tax returns. The first part of the controversial settlement creates a nearly $1.8 billion fund. The money is intended to compensate people allegedly targeted by the Biden administration. Critics describe the fund as deeply corrupt. Air travel continues to get more expensive ahead of the busy summer season. New data from travel site Kayak shows the cost of an average domestic flight is up $94 compared to a year ago. NPR Stephen Bisaha reports international flights are even more.
6: The war with Iran is really what's to blame here. The closure of the Strait of Hormuz has sent up the cost of jet fuel and with it, airline prices. A flight to London costs about $350 more than it did a year ago, according to Kayak. Pierre Buehler is Kayak's CEO, and he says demand for international flights is down.
7: In response, you see people with increased interest in domestic travel, maybe staying closer to home, adjusting their trips.
6: While domestic flights are cheaper than international, they have still gone up 30% compared with a year ago. The cost to fill up your car, up more than 40%. Stephen Bisaha, NPR News.
0: Authorities in Southern California have ordered about 17,000 people to evacuate ahead of a wildfire. It's burning near Simi Valley, north of Los Angeles. 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

voice as the radio plays. Oh, this is singing for the lonely. That's me and I want you only. Don't turn me on again. I just can't face myself alone again.

We'd like to dedicate this to Erica Gavin, star of Vixen, Caged Teeth, and Beyond the Valley Adults, who is with us tonight. It's a movie we're working on with Erica, Maria Schneider, Pierre Clemente, and...

Yeah, all right. We'll try. You'll be happy to know that the polls have closed. We're back on the election thing here. And the first returns are coming in. Now, let's see, I heard the news here. Yes, the straw vote has the uncola doing very well, while just dumping it down your throat is second, and drinking it with a spoon trails badly. Despite what you may think as a result of getting a cup of 7-Up when you drop some change in a slot, the uncola is not a machine candidate. It looks like the uncola underground has made its choice, heard loud and clear this evening. While the winners don't usually make concession speeches, I have one here. This is a concession speech. Next time you go to a basketball game or a Ranger game or a concert or a sewing bee or a strawberry festival, ask at the concession stand whether or not they have 7-Up. If not, buy a box of candy and let it go at that. There, that was my concession speech. Where do we go from here? Well, out by that door there, or should I say, where does the campaign go from here? Well, 7-Up intends to do very well in Miami Beach. After all, it gets hot down there too. They don't know. But to get that far, we have to take our case to the people, or at least out to the car. Thank you, my fellow Americans. That's the speech here from 7-Up, the uncola. And of course, as I always remind you, it's getting that great time of year when you can scoot out to Jones Beach and get the 7-Up with the vanilla floating inside there, the great Jones Beach special 7-Up float. And you need a spoon for that, otherwise it'll come skidding down and hit you on the nose when you drink it. We want to thank Chris. Are they coming back here for one more? Ah, all right. Well, we thank you very much, all of you, and for Rita for joining us. And whatever happened to her there, I have no idea. What's that incredible first aid thing on her face there? Good Lord. I mean, I know they like each other, but that's carrying things a little too far.

In 1935, Robert Johnson recorded a song called Terraplane Blues. This is the kind of the Led Zeppelin Terraplane Blues. It's called Trampled Underfoot.

7. People to 11 every night. 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She really makes a lot of drag.

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This is a number that we don't usually do in this spot because this is a song for... Yeah, we don't play it, to be quite honest. Besides that, we can't maneuver a bed. Are you all right, John? This is a track called The Song Remains the Same.

1968 all over again. This is from Blind Willie Johnson. It's called Nobody's Fool But Mine.

Dallas, are you receiving us? Because if you ain't, we're going to make sure that you will. We got two nights to do it too. Right, well, first of all, first of all, we'd like to say it's great to be back here. Last time we came here, we didn't feel quite as fit as we do now. So that's one good thing, right? Secondly, we got a new album out that seems at last we've got an album, some new material for you to listen to, which we intend to play ce soir. And thirdly, we intend to play bits and pieces from the 6.5 year career that we've managed to. Managed to keep together all that time. Do you believe that, Constable? It's amazing. So here we all are, still the same people, more or less, give or take a brain cell. So we do some new stuff, some old stuff.

And it's a good evening. I believe we came in before. I don't know whether it was as warm then, but we're going to have a good one tonight. This is one about a Labrador who became rather dodgy with lumbago. The only thing he could do was boogie. He was a black one. Black dog.

We've been very fortunate to fall upon some incredibly talented musicians from North Africa. Would you please welcome, the first time at Glastonbury, from Cairo, Egypt, the Egyptian Pharaohs.

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Very, very briefly, dude, get your feet on the floor. You've done enough damage.

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A young figure sits still by a pool. He's been stamped human bacon.

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A flower?

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We've got everything, we're growing everything. We got some in, we got some out, got some wild things floating about. Everyone, we're changing everyone. You name them all, we've had them here, and the real stars are still to appear.

Thank you very much. Welcome to the Silver Eagle Radio Show and to the Ballad of Sally Rose. We've got some love songs here, and I want to dedicate these to a couple of people. They sent me back a note and said that they were going to, they met on a blind date at one of my concerts, and now they're getting married, and they're going to have one of these songs played at their wedding. So this is for Pat and Barbara.

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Come on over, sweet lady. 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

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Peter Hoch-Evans on harmonica. 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

It's always been important to me that there was a part in every show that we do that we strip it down to kind of where this thing started, which was just me and a song and a guitar and you guys. So this next little part is just gonna be us. So sing loud.

It's good.

0: election results are coming in. The most closely watched race was for the seat held by Kentucky Republican Congressman Thomas Massie. He lost to Ed Gilrein, a challenger backed by President Trump. Massie has worked to get the Epstein files released and opposed President Trump's military operations. Results are also in from Kentucky's primary race to succeed retiring Senator Mitch McConnell. From member station WUKY in Lexington, Karen Czar has more.
1: Congressman Andy Barr handily won the Republican primary for the Kentucky U.S. Senate race after receiving President Trump's endorsement.
2: Thank you, Mr. President, for your powerful support. I look forward to fighting alongside you to advance our America First agenda.
1: Barr will face Democrat Charles Booker, who ran a grassroots campaign.
3: We are going to flip this seat. And when we flip this seat, we are going to flip the U.S. Senate.
1: McConnell, the longest-serving Senate leader in U.S. history, held his seat for more than four decades. For NPR News, I'm Karen Czar in Lexington, Kentucky.
0: The Trump administration is funding clinics to try to contain an Ebola outbreak in Democratic Republic of Congo and Uganda. NPR's Michelle Kellerman reports.
4: The State Department says the U.S. has a, quote, ironclad commitment to ensuring that its response to the Ebola outbreak is fully resourced and rapid. Officials brush off criticism that the dismantlement of America's main aid agency is hampering the response. Secretary of State Marco Rubio and his advisors accused the World Health Organization for being slow to identify the outbreak the U.S. pulled out of the WHO last year. Michelle Kellerman, NPR News, the State Department.
0: An Israeli cabinet minister ordered the evacuation of a Palestinian village in the occupied West Bank. He says it's in retribution over reports he may face international war crimes prosecution. NPR's Daniel Estrin reports.
5: Israeli far-right government minister Bezalel Smotrich said he was told the International Criminal Court prosecutor is seeking a warrant for his arrest. The ICC has not made an announcement, but it already issued an international arrest warrant for Prime Minister Benjamin Netanyahu over war crimes allegations in Gaza. Smotrich called the prospect of ICC prosecution a declaration of war. In response, he ordered the expulsion of a small Palestinian Bedouin hamlet called Khan al-Ahmar. Past Israeli efforts to evacuate the villagers were met with international opposition. Rights advocates say there could be home demolitions in a matter of weeks. The village is in a strategic area Israel wants to develop for Jewish settlements. Daniel Estrin, NPR News, Tel Aviv.
0: You're listening to NPR News. The Justice Department says the federal government will drop any tax claim outstanding against President Trump, his sons, and his private organization. The agency says this is part of a legal settlement reached this week over the release of Trump's tax returns. The first part of the controversial settlement creates a nearly $1.8 billion fund. The money is intended to compensate people allegedly targeted by the Biden administration. Critics describe the fund as deeply corrupt. Air travel continues to get more expensive ahead of the busy summer season. New data from travel site Kayak shows the cost of an average domestic flight is up $94 compared to a year ago. And Pierre Stephen Bisaha reports international flights are even more.
6: The war with Iran is really what's to blame here. The closure of the Strait of Hormuz has sent up the cost of jet fuel and with it, airline prices. A flight to London costs about $350 more than it did a year ago, according to Kayak. Pierre Buehler is Kayak's CEO, and he says demand for international flights is down.
7: In response, you see people with increased interest in domestic travel, maybe staying closer to home, adjusting their trips.
6: While domestic flights are cheaper than international, they have still gone up 30% compared with a year ago. The cost to fill up your car, up more than 40%. Stephen Bisaha, NPR News.
0: Authorities in Southern California have ordered about 17,000 people to evacuate ahead of a wildfire. It's burning near Simi Valley, north of Los Angeles. 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

0: and I like any song with a John Fishman percussion roots. That wasn't a joke. Inappropriate rib shot. How you doing out there? Everybody good? Screwing it up. You look really cool from here. You should see it this way. It's pretty cool.
1: Have a little beer drinker in hand.

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That was Cheryl Nielsen doing the harmony. Thank you, Cheryl. I'd like to do the gospel song that we get so much requests for, how great that was.

0: so sweet, love is so pure. Love is something that you must endure. For mine is the kingdom of Zion. Lion, I am.
1: Tan in violin.

Thank you. Okay, we did that song, okay? Now you don't gotta sit there through the whole show and go, when is he gonna do that song?

0: Pullman.
1: Primary election results are coming in. The most closely watched race was for the seat held by Kentucky Republican Congressman Thomas Massie. He lost to Ed Gilrein, a challenger backed by President Trump. Massie has worked to get the Epstein files released and opposed President Trump's military operations. Results are also in from Kentucky's primary race to succeed retiring Senator Mitch McConnell. From member station WUKY in Lexington, Karen Czar has more.
2: Congressman Andy Barr handily won the Republican primary for the Kentucky U.S. Senate race after receiving President Trump's endorsement.
3: Thank you, Mr. President, for your powerful support. I look forward to fighting alongside you to advance our America First agenda.
2: Barr will face Democrat Charles Booker, who ran a grassroots campaign.
4: We are going to flip this seat. And when we flip this seat, we are going to flip the U.S. Senate.
2: McConnell, the longest-serving Senate leader in U.S. history, held his seat for more than four decades. For NPR News, I'm Karen Czar in Lexington, Kentucky.
1: The Trump administration is funding clinics to try to contain an Ebola outbreak in Democratic Republic of Congo and Uganda. NPR's Michelle Kellerman reports.
5: The State Department says the U.S. has a, quote, ironclad commitment to ensuring that its response to the Ebola outbreak is fully resourced and rapid. Officials brush off criticism that the dismantlement of America's main aid agency is hampering the response. Secretary of State Marco Rubio and his advisors accused the World Health Organization for being slow to identify the outbreak the U.S. pulled out of the WHO last year. Michelle Kellerman, NPR News, the State Department.
1: An Israeli cabinet minister ordered the evacuation of a Palestinian village in the occupied West Bank. He says it's in retribution over reports he may face international war crimes prosecution. NPR's Daniel Estrin reports.
6: Israeli far-right government minister Bezalel Smotrich said he was told the International Criminal Court prosecutor is seeking a warrant for his arrest. The ICC has not made an announcement, but it already issued an international arrest warrant for Prime Minister Benjamin Netanyahu over war crimes allegations in Gaza. Smotrich called the prospect of ICC prosecution a declaration of war. In response, he ordered the expulsion of a small Palestinian Bedouin hamlet called Khan al-Ahmar. Past Israeli efforts to evacuate the villagers were met with international opposition. Rights advocates say there could be home demolitions in a matter of weeks. The village is in a strategic area Israel wants to develop for Jewish settlements. Daniel Estrin, NPR News, Tel Aviv.
1: You're listening to NPR News. The Justice Department says the federal government will drop any tax claim outstanding against President Trump, his sons, and his private organization. The agency says this is part of a legal settlement reached this week over the release of Trump's tax returns. The first part of the controversial settlement creates a nearly $1.8 billion fund. The money is intended to compensate people allegedly targeted by the Biden administration. Critics describe the fund as deeply corrupt. Air travel continues to get more expensive ahead of the busy summer season. New data from travel site Kayak shows the cost of an average domestic flight is up $94 compared to a year ago. And NPR's Stephen Bisaha reports international flights are even more.
7: The war with Iran is really what's to blame here. The closure of the Strait of Hormuz has sent up the cost of jet fuel and with it, airline prices. A flight to London costs about $350 more than it did a year ago, according to Kayak. Pierre Buehler is Kayak's CEO, and he says demand for international flights is down.
8: In response, you see people with increased interest in domestic travel, maybe staying closer to home, adjusting their trips.
7: While domestic flights are cheaper than international, they have still gone up 30% compared with a year ago. The cost to fill up your car, up more than 40%. Stephen Bisaha, NPR News.
1: Authorities in Southern California have ordered about 17,000 people to evacuate ahead of a wildfire. It's burning near Simi Valley, north of Los Angeles. 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

0: You asked me if I'd like to leave.
1: And would I like to play?

0: All right.
1: Play it real quiet like you've been doing.
0: So we want to say it's nice to see everybody out here tonight. And we want to say that by seeing everybody out here tonight, that we know about the positive vibration that music is. And that positive vibration can take you any place that you want to go for a little bit of time. Any place that you can imagine in your mind, in your heart, in your soul. And you can name that place anything you want to name it. And you can call it anything you want to call it. And for the next 3 or 4 minutes, we're going to call it the Greasy.

0: In the bar, where all the fevers grow, under the water, where the shark bubbles blow. 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
1: morning,
0: by your radio, do the walls close in to suffocate ya? You ain't got no friends. All the others that hate you, does the life you've been leading gotta go? Well, let me straighten you out about a place I know. Get your shoes and socks on, people. It's right around the corner over by the rectory. You go out through that.

doctors call this disease chromidrosis, and well they should. But us regular Catholics who might wear an occasional tennis shoe or maybe a little python, know this exquisite little ecumenical inconvenience by the name of stink fight. Mother Mary and Joseph, how true that is. 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

0: Okay. 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You know, it was made in 1901, just after the turn of the century. Okay.
1: I don't think he's convinced. I think he wants to hear a little more from you. 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

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I'd like you to hear a tune about, I guess, about those discussions that I was talking about that I seem to have had in so many small circles of friends around living rooms, around pipes when they weren't selling no papers on this street, and we weren't walking around this beautiful green place smoking and not being afraid. This is about all of us. I love you, people.

couple brothers of mine that used to think we were gonna rule the universe. And what happened one day is as we grew up, got out of high school, one of them actually got a scholarship to go play baseball. And me, I was in a bars playing, writing songs. And he got a phone call one day. It was his girlfriend. She said she was pregnant. Now, he had to hang up those cleats. He had to retire the baseball glove. And all these years later, I guess all he has left is that dream. So like a long distance dedication, the names have been changed to protect the innocent.

This is a song about a carnival in a place called Kenora, which really does exist. Kenora is in the province of Ontario, and I was inspired to write it when I really didn't know anything about the town, and I used to give all this folklore on stage, and it used to be all completely inaccurate because I really didn't know anything about the town. All I ever saw of it was from a train window, and I happened to be looking out of the side of the train that the town wasn't actually on, so all I saw was a sign that said Kenora and a big lake and big rocks and big trees, and the lake was covered with pontoon planes, so I thought that was all that was there, you know. And I also thought that Kenora was an Indian word, and I used to tell people that it meant lake of many pontoon planes. That wasn't true either. And it turns out that there actually is a town of Kenora that has a population of 10,000 people, and most important of all is that there is actually a carnival in Kenora, which I didn't believe when I wrote this song either. And I did a very strange thing. Well, not so strange, but I set a girl at this carnival. I gave her the carnival. I said, you're going to be in this carnival, right? But you're going to be there alone, which is a very sad thing, to be alone at a carnival, because it's really a couple's affair. Actually, it's sort of a trio's affair, because there's always the girl and the guy and the huge purple teddy bear, right? With a sign around his neck that says, I was one at Dorothy's or something. For $35, when I cost $7.95 at Kresge's or Woolworth's. So here was this poor girl wandering around at a carnival in Kenora all alone in my song, and I had to get her out of there, so it has a happy ending. Maybe it's true, even. If you'd like to go to the carnival in Kenora, it's up there on the Labor Day weekend, and this being Expo year in Canada, we'd probably be very glad to see you.

too tight. Checking his floorboards, mama, I don't like a suggestive tone.

Here's a song from another country. It's a marching song. 30 years ago, the soldiers of Chiang Kai-shek's army would desert to join the Red Army, and most of them were illiterate. And they had to learn a few things in a hurry. So there was a song they were supposed to learn. So this song has the peculiar title of The Three Rules of Discipline and the Eight Rules of Attention. And it's... they put into the whole thing... here's how it goes.

The verses go on. They say, always march in step, obey orders. Don't take anything from the peasants, not even a needle or thread without paying for it. Don't molest women. Help the peasants gather the crops at harvest time, and so on and so on. All to this tune.

Mr. Tony Iommi, Mr. Geezer Butler, Mr. Bill Ward, Ozzy Osbourne. We got Black Sabbath back, man. I can't fucking hear you.

0: NPR News in Washington, I'm Corva Coleman. Primary election results are coming in. The most closely watched race was for the seat held by Kentucky Republican Congressman Thomas Massie. He lost to Ed Gilrein, a challenger backed by President Trump. Massie has worked to get the Epstein files released and opposed President Trump's military operations. Results are also in from Kentucky's primary race to succeed retiring Senator Mitch McConnell. From member station WUKY in Lexington, Karen Czar has more.
1: Congressman Andy Barr handily won the Republican primary for the Kentucky U.S. Senate race after receiving President Trump's endorsement.
2: Thank you, Mr. President, for your powerful support. I look forward to fighting alongside you to advance our America First agenda.
1: Barr will face Democrat Charles Booker, who ran a grassroots campaign.
3: We are going to flip this seat. And when we flip this seat, we are going to flip the U.S. Senate.
1: McConnell, the longest-serving Senate leader in U.S. history, held his seat for more than four decades. For NPR News, I'm Karen Czar in Lexington, Kentucky.
0: The Trump administration is funding clinics to try to contain an Ebola outbreak in Democratic Republic of Congo and Uganda. NPR's Michelle Kellerman reports.
4: The State Department says the U.S. has a, quote, ironclad commitment to ensuring that its response to the Ebola outbreak is fully resourced and rapid. Officials brush off criticism that the dismantlement of America's main aid agency is hampering the response. Secretary of State Marco Rubio and his advisors accused the World Health Organization for being slow to identify the outbreak the U.S. pulled out of the WHO last year. Michelle Kellerman, NPR News, the State Department.
0: An Israeli cabinet minister ordered the evacuation of a Palestinian village in the occupied West Bank. He says it's in retribution over reports he may face international war crimes prosecution. NPR's Daniel Estrin reports.
5: Israeli far-right government minister Bezalel Smotrich said he was told the International Criminal Court prosecutor is seeking a warrant for his arrest. The ICC has not made an announcement, but it already issued an international arrest warrant for Prime Minister Benjamin Netanyahu over war crimes allegations in Gaza. Smotrich called the prospect of ICC prosecution a declaration of war. In response, he ordered the expulsion of a small Palestinian Bedouin hamlet called Khan al-Ahmar. Past Israeli efforts to evacuate the villagers were met with international opposition. Rights advocates say there could be home demolitions in a matter of weeks. The village is in a strategic area Israel wants to develop for Jewish settlements. Daniel Estrin, NPR News, Tel Aviv.
0: You're listening to NPR News. The Justice Department says the federal government will drop any tax claim outstanding against President Trump, his sons, and his private organization. The agency says this is part of a legal settlement reached this week over the release of Trump's tax returns. The first part of the controversial settlement creates a nearly $1.8 billion fund. The money is intended to compensate people allegedly targeted by the Biden administration. Critics describe the fund as deeply corrupt. Air travel continues to get more expensive ahead of the busy summer season. New data from travel site Kayak shows the cost of an average domestic flight is up $94 compared to a year ago. NPR Stephen Bisaha reports international flights are even more.
6: The war with Iran is really what's to blame here. The closure of the Strait of Hormuz has sent up the cost of jet fuel and with it, airline prices. A flight to London costs about $350 more than it did a year ago, according to Kayak. Pierre Buehler is Kayak's CEO, and he says demand for international flights is down.
7: In response, you see people with increased interest in domestic travel, maybe staying closer to home, adjusting their trips.
6: While domestic flights are cheaper than international, they have still gone up 30% compared with a year ago. The cost to fill up your car, up more than 40%. Stephen Bisaha, NPR News.
0: Authorities in Southern California have ordered about 17,000 people to evacuate ahead of a wildfire. It's burning near Simi Valley, north of Los Angeles. 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

Okay. Thank you, ladies and gentlemen. I'd like to introduce the members of my group to you before we go any further. First of all, you know, let me tell you that I'll try to get to all the songs that you want to hear, because this is the end of the tour, and I got as long as you have. You know. That's not me. Who is that? Your mother? Weird looking mother. That it? Okay. What do you want?

0: sweetheart. That was you in the picture? You don't look like me. Come here a minute. What?
1: I made $50 at the junior senior banquet, a nickel each, pretending to be Elvis and playing your records.
0: What'd she say? Hello, Gary. How you doing? The girls that you met earlier in the show tonight, they've been with me for about 6.5 years. I think they're fantastic. They're sweet inspirations. The gentleman in the back, they're one of the top gospel quartets in the nation and in some parts of Tennessee. J.D. Summer and the Stamps Quartet. I'd like to introduce the Stamps to you individually. Their bass singer is from Raleigh, North Carolina. His name is Larry Strickland. The baritone singer, I won't say anything dirty. I won't say anything dirty about you. He's from Nashville. His name is Ed Hill. I found my thrill. The lead singer, the blonde kid over here, with a wild look in his eyes, he's from Nashville. His name is Ed. He's JD's niece. His name is Ed Enoch. Ed Enoch. How do you spell that? Enoch. E-N-O-K? Enoch. Forget it. Their tenor singer, he's new with them, ladies and gentlemen. And that's it, you know. His name is Ron Booth. If I was with that group, I'd run too, you know. Little girl with a beautiful high voice. She's like, you guys are playing louder than I'm talking. Hold it out. What is this, a jam session? A damn thing. Damn, son for record. Do it for... I forgot what I was going to do. She's from Los Angeles. Her name is Kathy Westmoreland. I don't know what I said previous to that, so, you know, just take it as a... And this fellow on the end here with no sleeves in his shirt, he's just in his room with a Dinah Gym woman. I'll show him. Now he has a beautiful voice. His name is Cheryl Nielsen.

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And we really hope you've enjoyed the show because we've really had a good time. Okay. Thank you.

Thank you. Yeah. Thank you very, very much.

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I'm counting sheep but running out. As time ticks by, still I try.

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1: around the world.
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1: around the world.
0: Television rules the nation.